0: 4 su sata. Ovo je Glas Hrvatske. Slijede vijesti na engleskom jeziku.
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3: And a warm welcome to all of our listeners. My name is Domagoj Ferenčić, and these are the top stories for Sunday, the 7th of June, 2026. The Croatian Firefighting Association celebrates its 150th anniversary. The demolition of the fire-damaged Vjesnik building has been delayed due to an equipment failure. Croatia marks the 33rd anniversary of Dražen Petrović's passing. In water polo, Jadran from Split falls just short of the Euro Cup title. The Croatian Firefighting Association celebrated its 150th anniversary at the Vatroslav Lisinski Concert Hall in Zagreb today. The Firefighting Association is the central state office responsible for firefighting in Croatia. Along with the formal ceremony in the concert hall, the celebration also included a program for citizens in front of the venue, with fire trucks and various firefighting equipment on display. Croatian Fire Chief Slavko Tucaković, Deputy Prime Minister and Veterans Affairs Minister Tomo Medved, and Hrvoje from Split.
4: Celebrating this anniversary, these 150 years of organized firefighting in the Republic of Croatia, is a source of pride. It is the pride of knowing that there are so many people supporting you, doing their job from the heart, many of them without any financial compensation. All we can do is to bow and pay tribute to them. As floods, earthquakes, and severe storms hit, you are the first line of defense. You are patriots who are ready to protect the homes of your neighbors and your fellow citizens. As someone who comes from Split, I can truly say that firefighters are especially appreciated in Dalmatia because they save us from disasters and large fires throughout the summer season. I think everyone there is grateful for everything they do.
3: In other news, the demolition of the fire-damaged Vjesnik building in Zagreb has been delayed after the high-reach excavator working on the north face of the building broke down. According to unofficial reports, the excavator's 52-meter hydraulic arm suffered a mechanical failure. Over the past couple of days, the excavator has been removing parts of the northern annexes of the building and upper floors. For this reason, the adjoining road and underpass have been closed over the past 4 days. Mario Uroš is an associate professor at the Faculty of Civil Engineering at Zagreb University and a member of the Croatian Center for Earthquake Engineering.
4: What is currently going on right now is perhaps the most critical phase for the external environment, since it involves crushing and cutting concrete, and pieces of concrete can and do fly around, which is why Slavonska Avenue was closed this weekend. In its current state, the structure is very dangerous and there is no one inside, and there shouldn't be anybody inside, not even workers. The only person in any immediate danger is this operator on the excavator itself, but he is also protected at the moment.
3: And finally, on a somber note, today marked the 33rd anniversary of the passing of Dražen Petrović, one of the best basketball players of all time. The Hall of Famer's life was tragically cut short in a traffic accident on a German highway on June 7th of 1993. However, Dražen remains an inspiration and role model for athletes at home and abroad. He is especially missed in his hometown of Šibenik, where a commemoration was held today. Luka Barišić plays basketball for Šibenik, where Dražen got his start.
4: Dražen is someone we look up to every day because of what we know about him and what our coaches tell us about him every day at practice. He's a great inspiration for us.
3: For Šibenik mayor Željko Burić, Dražen's legacy lives on in the city's youth.
4: I am a part of that generation that vividly remembers that tragic moment, the despair and disbelief that prevailed at the time. But it is truly beautiful that his hometown remembers both his birthday and his tragic passing. What is much more valuable and much more important are these children, these younger generations who are following his path. Dražen is still their role model.
3: And that wraps up the news. Sports and weather are next.
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3: Taking a quick look at sports, Yadren from Split beat French side Marseille 16-14 in Split last night in the second leg of their Euro Cup final. However, with a 19-16 win in the opener in France 2 weeks ago, Marseille took the title on a one-goal difference in aggregate score. Here's what Yadren coach Jure Marelja and the game's top goal scorer Zvonimir Butic had to say after the game.
4: I think we proved that we can play with anyone. I think we played well for most of the game, but we had some roster problems, especially because we were left without some players early on. But in the end, we had a shot to force penalty shots, and maybe there was even a foul, but congratulations to the boys and thanks to the fans for their support. At one point, I decided that I had to assume responsibility, and the team just kept feeding me opportunities. There were a couple of really nice goals, but in the end, we fell short.
3: And now the forecast for tomorrow. Monday, we'll see predominantly sunny skies. There will be some brief patches of localized morning fog in the interior. In the afternoon, there will be some moderate cloud development, primarily in Gorski Kotar and the Dalmatian hinterland, which will be accompanied by the odd shower and thunderstorm. Winds will be mostly mild on the continent. The coast will see a moderate northeasterly in the morning. By the afternoon, this will shift to a mild to moderate southwesterly and northwesterly. Morning lows of 11 to 16 degrees Celsius in the interior and 17 to 22 on the coast will give way to the day's highs of 26 to 31 degrees throughout the country. The three-day forecast for the interior calls for cloud cover to move in from the northwest on Tuesday. This will be accompanied with isolated showers and thunderstorms in Međimurje and Zagorje. This will then spread to the rest of the continent by Wednesday and Thursday. Expect northeasterly and northwesterly winds on Wednesday. Somewhat cooler temperatures are expected as well. The coast will see predominantly sunny skies on Tuesday and the first half of Wednesday. Cloud cover will move in from the north on Wednesday evening, bringing with it some localized storms, which could spread to Dalmatia on an even cloudier Thursday. Expect northeasterly winds on Thursday and cooler temperatures on the northern Adriatic. And that wraps up the news. Be sure to follow us on social media. Before we leave you, here's a quick recap of the day's top stories. The Croatian Firefighting Association celebrates its 150th anniversary. The demolition of the fire-damaged Vjesnik building has been delayed due to an equipment failure. Croatia marks the 33rd anniversary of Dražen Petrović's passing. In water polo, Jadran from Split falls just short of the Euro Cup title. For the entire team here at the Voice of Croatia, this is Domagoj Ferencić wishing you a pleasant remainder of the day.
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1: Good evening, I'm Branko Lozančić, and welcome to the Voice of Croatia's weekly sports review, where we bring you a look at the past week in Croatian sports. The Croatian national football team has been preparing for the upcoming World Cup in Rijeka. On Tuesday, they played their first of two warm-up matches against Belgium, suffering a 2-0 defeat. Belgium scored one goal in each half to win in Rijeka. In the 38th minute, Jori Tielemans scored the first goal of the match, while everything was concluded when Romelu Lukaku scored in the 96th minute to make it 2-0. From the first minute, Coach Dalic sent three key players from the national team onto the field, Luka Modric, Joško Gvardiol and Mateo Kovacic, players who are still recovering from previous injuries and are getting into their real form. Coach Dalic also decided to leave Kramaric on the bench while he put Petar Musa in attack. In the opening of the match, Belgium was the team that dictated the rhythm of the game. They had possession and were weaving a net around the Croatian penalty area, but the Croatian block was dense and careful at all times, which suffocated the opponent's players. Belgium took the lead in the 38th minute. Doku broke through the left side and kicked the ball into the Croatian penalty area. There, the ball bounced like in a pinball machine to Tielemans, who fired from the first touch from 10 meters and scored for the guests to make it 1-0. As the match continued, the picture on the field changed, and then Croatia became the team that dominated possession. However, as Belgium struggled with their defense in the first half, so did the Croatian players. In the last moments of the match, Lukaku scored for Belgium in the 96th minute for a final score of 2-0. Midfielder Nikola Vlašić, defenders Josip Stanišić and Luka Vušković.
2: It was a hard game. Belgium is an excellent team. I think we controlled the majority of the game, but when they took the lead, they closed down defensively. We had possession, but didn't really create any chances. We saw today that everyone is maybe lacking some energy after a long season, but I'm convinced that we'll be better in the next game, and then obviously at the World Cup. I don't think this was our best game, but we can learn a lot from this game ahead of the World Cup, and I think we needed this game.
1: On Sunday, Croatia played their final warm-up match against Slovenia in Varaždin before heading to the USA for the World Cup. Croatia won the match by a score of 2-1. All the goals were scored in the second half. Captain Luka Modric put Croatia ahead in the 51st minute, while Andraž Šporar equalized in the 83rd. The score was 1-1 until the 93rd minute, and in the final moments of the match, Mario Pašalić reacted brilliantly and scored a lucid goal to make it a 2-1 win for Croatia. At the World Cup, Croatia is in Group L, where they face England in Dallas on June 17th, Panama in Toronto on June 24th, and Ghana in Philadelphia on June 27th. After Zagreb's Cibona won the first match, the Zadar basketball team tied the final best-of-five playoff series of the Croatian championship at 1-1 after defeating Cibona by an extremely convincing score of 92-57 on Tuesday. The Zadar team opened the second match well, leading 13-5 halfway through the first quarter. Zadar entered the match especially well defensively, and the guests from Zagreb were only 12 points behind after the opening 10 minutes. Overall, Zadar dominated from the first to the last minute, and Cibona struggled terribly offensively, and in the opening three quarters, they never scored more than 14 points within 10 minutes. The teams then traveled to Zagreb, where on Friday, Zadar turned the score around in the final series and took a 2-1 lead against Cibona. Zadar celebrated in the third game in Zagreb by a score of 87-70. This took the series to a fourth match in Zagreb, where Cibona was looking to equalize while Zadar was looking to secure the championship title. In the end, Cibona won the match by a score of 73-67, tying the series at 2-2. The final decisive fifth match will be played on Wednesday in Zadar. Zadar will look for a victory and a seventh championship title, their fourth in a row, while Cibona will try to win their 21st Croatian championship title. The 33rd anniversary of the death of Dražen Petrović, a Croatian basketball player and one of the best Croatian athletes of all time, was marked in Šibenik. The basketball school that bears Dražen's name organized a tournament once again this year, in which young basketball players participated. At the age of 16, Dražen Petrović was on the Šibenka team and led the club to the Yugoslav championship in 1983. After playing for Zagreb's Cibona and Real Madrid, he went to the NBA. The youth in Šibenik today see him as a strong role model.
3: He's a person we look up to every day, based on everything we know about him and what they tell us every day in practice, and he's a huge inspiration. I know so much about him. I know he was brilliant and played in many clubs. He was a star and played in many good clubs and played very good basketball.
1: The basketball tournament held in his honor lasted for 2 days and gathered four teams this year. The aim is to promote the values of sport, unity and remembrance for Dražen, noted Šibenik mayor Željko Burić.
3: It has been 33 years since the tragic event when Dražen died. I am of that generation that very vividly remembers that moment, the despair and belief at the time. But it is truly beautiful that his city of birth remembers his birthday and that tragic event. But what is more important are these children, a young generation heading in his footsteps. He is still their role model.

0: At the monument to Dražen Petrović in Varaždin and his basket in Preradovićeva Street, representatives of the city, county, sports associations and clubs laid wreaths that morning and lit candles. The Jadran water polo team from Split did not achieve in winning the Euro Cup trophy, even though they defeated French side Marseille 16-14 on Saturday in the second leg of the final at Zvonchats in Split. The French champion won the first match 19-16 and thus won the Euro Cup, which was once called the Len Cup, for the second time. In a marathon match with a long break due to a malfunctioning scoreboard, Jadran missed the opportunity to reach a three-goal lead against the strong French. It was only in the final minutes that the Split team reached a two-goal lead, but Dušan Matković's shot for the equalizer was blocked. Zvonimir Butić played a miraculous game for Jadran, scoring 8 goals, and Matković added 3, while Thomas Vernu led the French with 5 goals. Jadran coach Jure Marelja congratulated his players and thanked the great crowd for their support.
1: I think we proved that we can play with anyone. I think we played well for most of the game, but we had some roster problems, especially because we were left without some players early on. But in the end, we had a shot to force penalty shots, and maybe there was even a foul, but congratulations to the boys and thanks to the fans for their support.
0: Jadran captain Zvonimir Butić also thanked the crowd. He scored 8 goals against Marseille, but even that wasn't enough.
1: At one point, I decided that I had to assume responsibility, and the team just kept feeding me opportunities. There were a couple of really nice goals, but in the end, we fell short.
0: Croatian bowlers achieved historic success at the World Championships in Schwaz, Austria. In the tandem mix, women's tandem and men's tandem disciplines, Croatian representatives won 1 gold and 2 silver. The most impressive medal was won by Natasha Ravnić and Bojan Vlakevski, who became the new world champions in the tandem mixed discipline. The Croatian duo achieved gold in a spectacular way, setting a new world record and winning one of the most dramatic finals of the championship. Croatia is one step closer to its own Formula One track. The project of the International Autodrome Croatia Ring near Slun has received a positive decision from the Ministry of Environmental Protection, which has paved the way for the continuation of the strategic project of the Republic of Croatia, one of the largest infrastructure and tourism projects in Croatia. Construction could begin in a year. Project manager Davorin Štetner told the Voice of Croatia that it's a 3.6-kilometer track, grade 1 level, meaning it's suitable for Formula One. The architects are Herman and Karsten Tilke. They are the strongest designers of Formula One racetracks in the world. What would this mean for the promotion of Croatia? It means a lot for the promotion of Croatia because we see all the tracks in the world working 365 days a year. These are not just races, they are a series of tests and private events. The driving force for the entire economy of the region and, of course, beyond, said Štetner. And that wraps up this installment of the Sports Review. Join us again next week. Till next time, I'm Branko Lozančić.
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9: Good evening and welcome to tonight's news report. I'm Branko Lozančić and these are the top stories. Prime Minister on working visit to Bosnia and Herzegovina. Changes to flat rate taxes discussed at Finance Ministry. Croatia defeats Slovenia 2-1 in World Cup warm-up. Prime Minister Andrej Plenković is on a working visit to Bosnia and Herzegovina. The European People's Party conference will discuss the enlargement of the European Union to the Western Balkans. The Prime Minister will also sign an agreement on border crossings. The new agreement on border crossings will facilitate the transport of passengers and goods in international traffic between Croatia and Bosnia and Herzegovina. It officially defines 6 key crossings with full inspection supervision, which will relieve the current critical points. The Gradiška crossing will remain open in a temporary regime for as long as necessary, it was said in Sarajevo, where the agreement was signed by Prime Minister Andrej Plenković and the chairperson of the Council of Ministers of Bosnia and Herzegovina, Borjana Krišto. Now, according to the new agreement, we have 5 border crossings for control inspections of goods that are subject to all inspection controls. Currently, there are now 6. Because we have Stara Gradiška, it will be open when the new bridge is operating and in function. We also have Svilaj, Izačić and Kamensko. What I want to say is that all the other border crossings with this agreement have all been recategorized into a higher category. Prime Minister Andrej Plenković. To remove any dilemma with today's signing, we prepared a note that the Ministry of Foreign and European Affairs will send to the Ministry of Foreign Affairs in Bosnia and Herzegovina, in which we clearly express the understanding on both sides that the crossing Gornja Varoš-Gradiška will continue in its temporary regime as it is now until whatever is needed to be done, since we recognize the complexities within Bosnia and Herzegovina. But in summertime and the tourist season and all the new systems at the EU level, exit entry, it would truly be without purpose, or I would even say not too wise, to return to a situation where that crossing is not working. Meetings were held at the Ministry of Finance today with representatives of the Chamber of Crafts and the Voice of Entrepreneurs Association regarding the planned increase in the annual tax amount for flat rate crafts and flat rates for tourist landlords. Representatives of the Chamber and the Association are satisfied with the meeting and believe that their arguments will be taken into account, although the Ministry is not giving up on the proposed changes for the time being. The President of the Chamber of Crafts, Dalibor Kratohvil, believes that the Ministry of Finance is open to changes to the proposal to increase the flat rate, that is, that they will not stubbornly stick to the original proposal. We are satisfied with the held meeting. All arguments on both sides were presented. We came with concrete proposals and agreed to new meetings, and I believe a solution will be found. The minister noted all of our proposals. We are not satisfied with these measures and proposed a number of points. That the first 4 levels of flat rate taxes up to 40,000 euros are not touched in any context. That social contributions are not touched. And that at the levels of 50 and 60,000 there is a maximum increase of up to 33%. The president of the Voice of Entrepreneurs Association, Bruno Samardžić, also had the impression that their arguments regarding the increase in the flat rate tax for small landlords have been taken into account. In general, I think this is the beginning of dialogue. We expect him to respect our demands in terms of their implementation. They told us that there will be no urgent procedure to change the law, which is also important to us, so that we can take part in modeling those measures in several ways. Our demands are clear. We don't want burdening of work to increase. We got the impression that they would include us in dialogue in creating those measures. We have to recognize that they respect our measures. They didn't turn them down, and they see our demands as understandable and took them into consideration. Minister of Finance Tomislav Čorić considers the meeting constructive. constructive. In the coming period, the ministry will analyze certain proposals we heard from both sides. We have enough time. When we talk about people paying flat rate taxes, we hold that an increase in taxes in both cases is justified. We are open for communication regarding every one of our proposals. If you ask me if we have given up on our proposals within the framework of the anti-inflation package, the answer is no. What I could hear today besides dissatisfaction was certain other details, but we'll talk about that when we analyze everything. He noted that for a long time, short-term rentals have been taxed significantly less than long-term rentals. Trial procedures continued today in the case against former Minister Darko Horvat, former Deputy Prime Minister Boris Milosevic, and others. The Uskok Office for Prevention of Corruption and Organized Crime has charged them with illegally favoring the allocation of €350,000 in state aid for areas inhabited by national minorities, directing the money to pre-selected beneficiaries. Deputy Director of Uskok, Vedran Libel, questioned Miloš Miodragović, an employee of the Center for Development and Investments of the Serbian National Council, who at the time was helping trades fulfill their requests. Do you know Boris Milošević? Yes, since 2010. Did you talk to him related to this tender? Yes, I remember there was a meeting in the center, that he came to that meeting and that we talked about that tender itself. I know that we talked about the problems of the tender itself and that we more or less agreed that the main problem of that tender is that those who have already received something can do so again. In the continuation of the retrial of former police officer Marko Smajil for the murder of student Mihaela Berak in September 2023 in Osijek, emergency medical personnel testified today. The driver and ambulance technician gave different statements about the defendant's psychological condition and behavior after arriving at the scene. Driver Luka Novaković. He awaited us standing normally. We got out and I asked if she is alive or dead, and the accused told me in a calm tone, yes, no, I don't know. We asked what happened. He said he was in the bathroom and he only heard a shot. There are people that will evaluate that, but when we arrive at an intervention where lives are in danger, people try to make us go faster and say help. The gentleman didn't show any of that. Medical technician Tomislav Ujević. He was upset when we got to the apartment. We went to the deceased person and the doctor came and confirmed death. The accused was walking through the hallway, coming in and going out, holding his head, so he was upset. Taking a quick look at sports, the Croatian national football team played its last warm-up match before the World Cup. In Varaždin, they defeated Slovenia 2-1. Mario Pašalić scored in injury time to secure the victory. The team will make their first appearance at the tournament against England in Dallas on the 17th of this month. Coach Zlatko Dalic. It was a difficult match for us. Our opponent perhaps created more chances than we should allow. What concerns me a little is the many technical mistakes we made, many dangerous things, especially in the opponent's transition where we didn't stand well. And in the end, that goal we conceded, where we said the ball shouldn't go back, we send it back and score on ourselves. We saw what we wanted to see and now we have to prepare for the English. And the weather forecast for Croatia tomorrow, mainly sunny, very warm and hot. Increased cloud development in the interior may bring local showers and thunderstorms during the late afternoon and evening, especially in northern regions. Winds in the interior will be light to moderate southeasterly and southwesterly, turning northerly and northeasterly in central regions during the afternoon, with gusts that will be strong in places. The coast will see a light to moderate southwesterly wind with a sirocco on the northern coast. Morning temperatures will range between 11 and 16 degrees Celsius in the interior and between 17 and 22 degrees on the coast. Highs for the day are expected to range between 27 and 32 degrees Celsius. Before we leave you, here's a quick recap of the day's headlines. Prime Minister on working visit to Bosnia and Herzegovina. Changes to flat rate taxes discussed at Finance Ministry. Croatia defeats Slovenia 2-1 in World Cup warm-up. And that brings us to the end of this news bulletin. Thank you for joining us this evening. For Croatian Radio Television and the Voice of Croatia, I'm Branko Lozančić.
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0: 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Slijede vijesti na engleskom jeziku.
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3: And a warm welcome to all of our listeners. My name is Nikola Badovinac, and these are the top stories for Monday, the 8th of June, 2026. EPP conference on EU enlargement held in Sarajevo. More concerns over government's anti-inflation measures. Cibona ties final series with Zadar. The European People's Party, the largest group in the European Parliament, held a conference in Sarajevo today on EU enlargement in the Western Balkans. Prime Minister Andrej Plenković addressed the event as leader of the HDZ, which has been a full member of the center-right EPP since 2013. Andrej Plenković and EPP President Manfred Weber.
4: Today we can assess that unlike Juncker Commission, when our friend Jean-Claude said at the first mission letter, no enlargement, so 5 years of his mandate went without enlargement. First Ursula's commission also without enlargement. Now we are closer to the start of the second half of this commission and this European Parliament, and all of a sudden there is a sort of blinking window of opportunity that enlargement may happen.
5: I think we all agree that in principle someone joining a club has to respect the rules of the club. That's basic, I think that's easy to understand. That's why the idea of a merit-based approach is there, and everybody knows about this. And that will not change, no doubt about this.
3: During the working visit, the Prime Minister signed an agreement with Borjana Krišto, chairwoman of the Council of Ministers of Bosnia and Herzegovina, on the expansion of border crossings between the two countries.
6: Under earlier agreements, Bosnia and Herzegovina had only two designated border inspection posts at Bijača and Gradiška. Under the new agreement, that number has increased to five border crossings authorized to carry out all regulatory controls. In addition, once the new bridge at Stara Gradiška becomes operational, a sixth crossing will be added. This represents a major step forward. The movement of people and goods between Croatia and Bosnia and Herzegovina will be significantly enhanced under this agreement. Until now, there were only two border crossings with the highest level of inspection authority. With the implementation of this agreement, that situation will change dramatically.
3: Prime Minister Plenković once again addressed the position of Croats in Bosnia and Herzegovina and the need for electoral reform ahead of the general elections in October.
6: Our message is that Croats, as the smallest constituent people, should be fully equal under the law. This also applies to the election of the Croat member of the presidency, an issue we have raised repeatedly. Over the past four election cycles, Croats have not felt represented in the presidency, which has weakened trust between the people and the state institutions. Croatia would like to see this issue resolved through a political agreement on amendments to the electoral law and the constitution.
3: Representatives of the trades and crafts sector met today with Finance Minister Tomislav Ćorić to discuss concerns over the introduction of new fees and taxes included in the government's anti-inflation measures, which are set to take effect at the beginning of the new year.
6: Abandoning the anti-inflation package is not an option. Our goal is to bring inflation down to the desired level by the middle of next year. To achieve that, certain components of aggregate demand, particularly government spending, will need to be somewhat reduced. The minister presented his anti-inflation package and we responded with concrete proposals of our own. We have agreed to hold further meetings to discuss those proposals in greater detail, and I am confident we will reach a solution that benefits small businesses and Croatian tradespeople. The only reasonable course of action is for the government to listen, because these measures are harmful to both entrepreneurs and the wider economy. We will continue to pursue this issue through institutional channels. Protests remain a possibility, but we are not announcing any specific action.
3: The defense ministers of Croatia and Slovakia signed a letter of intent to strengthen military cooperation. Particular focus is on the joint acquisition of new equipment through the EU's 150 billion euro financial instrument for the rapid enhancement of defense capabilities among member states. Robert Kalinak of Slovakia and Croatia's Ivan Anušić.
6: Our soldiers' uniforms are already being produced using products from Croatian companies. The same will be true for the combat protective helmets to be purchased by the Slovak army. In return, we offer ammunition, machinery, and armored vehicles. During times of uncertainty and geopolitical challenges, it is essential that we work closely with our friends and partners and continue to strengthen bilateral relations, particularly in the areas of defense and security.
3: And that wraps up the news. Sports and weather are next.
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3: Croatia beat Slovenia 2-1 on Sunday night in their final international friendly ahead of the World Cup. On Tuesday, the team travels to the United States, where they will open the tournament against England on June 17th in Dallas, Texas. Manager Zlatko Dalic and defenseman Joško Gvardiol.
6: The overall mood and atmosphere in training has been positive. As for the matches, their performances have been mixed, and in that respect, I'm not entirely satisfied. Our full focus is now on the game against England on June 17th. The coach used two different systems, which led to some rotation and gave many players an opportunity to play. Now our focus shifts to the World Cup and the match against England. We are looking forward to the start of the tournament.
3: In basketball, Cibona beat Zadar 73-67 in Zagreb last night to even the best of five final series at two games apiece. On Wednesday, Zadar will attempt to secure their fourth consecutive championship, while Cibona will aim to win their 21st title in club history. Coaches Ivan Rudež and Daniel Jusup.
6: I believe we fully deserved the win. As a team, we stuck to the game plan throughout the match. All credit goes to the players who delivered an excellent performance. We made a run and even took the lead at one point. However, Cibona played with more energy than we did.
3: The forecast for Tuesday calls for sunny skies and hot. Increased clouds in the interior towards evening could lead to isolated rain and thunderstorms, especially in the north. Winds in the interior weak to moderate and coming in out of the southwest and southeast with a northerly towards evening, while the Adriatic coast will get a moderate southwesterly followed by a southeasterly. Morning lows of 11 to 16 degrees Celsius in the interior and from 17 to 22 on the coast will give way to daytime highs of between 27 and 31 degrees around the country. And that wraps up the news. Be sure to follow us on social media. For the entire team here at the Voice of Croatia, this is Nikola Badovinac wishing you a pleasant remainder of the day.
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